0: Well, now I know you must have recognized a few of those tunes from the Peer Gynt Suite No. 1, Norwegian composer Edvard Grieg in the Hall of the Mountain King, Morning Mood, music that has been around for quite a long time, since 1875, still in our ears as it's been used in so many movies, television shows, commercials, you name it. Herbert Blumstedt led the San Francisco Symphony for a nice performance of that suite here on Cap Radio Classical and Jazz, starting off the 5 o'clock hour. I'm Avery Jeffrey in for Victor Forman. I've got you till 7 o'clock. After that, it's an evening of excellence in jazz with Gary Vercelli.
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0: Here's Igor Levit now on the piano with the last completed work by Robert Schumann, 1854, just 2 years before he would die. It's the Ghost Variations.

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Igor Levit on the piano with the Haunting Ghost Variations from Robert Schumann. It was his very last completed work from 1854 that he wrote leading up to his admission into the insane asylum where he would spend the last 2 years of his life. A bit creepy, but great music here on Cap Radio Classical and Jazz. I hope you enjoyed it. It's KXPR here on a Wednesday afternoon. 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Well, coming up next, I've got a set of dances for you from all the way back in 1551 from Belgian Renaissance composer Tilman Soussato. It's Philip Pickett now leading the London Consort for Galliards.

0: A lovely collection of Renaissance dances entitled Galliards from Belgian composer Tilman Soussato, Philip Pickett, and the New London Consort performing that music, written all the way back in 1551. Well, I hope you're enjoying it on this Wednesday afternoon as we work our way into the evening. I'm Avery Jeffrey, and this is Cap Radio, Classical and Jazz.
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0: Here's Ehrman Bauman now on the horn for a concerto by Antonio Rossetti.

0: Jaap Schroeder led the Concerto Amsterdam with soloist Armin Bauman for the Concerto for Horn in D Minor from Bohemian composer Antonio Rossetti, who at his time was a contemporary of both Haydn and Mozart. And it finished out the hour and brought us to about 6 o'clock here on this Wednesday evening. I'm Avery Jeffrey. 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More great stuff coming up for you right after this.
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0: Here's Pavel Berglund now to lead the Royal Danish Orchestra for Carl Nielsen's Symphony No. 1.

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0: That was Pavel Berglund and the Royal Danish Orchestra for the Symphony No. 1 from Danish composer Carl Nielsen from 1892, bringing us just about halfway through the 6 o'clock hour. It's Cap Radio Classical and Jazz. 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
0: Here's a movement of another symphony for you now. It's the Scherzo from the Symphony No. 2 by Austrian composer Marcel

0: A lively scherzo in the third movement, the Symphony No. 2 by Austrian composer Marcel Tyberg. Joan Folletta led the Buffalo Philharmonic for that bit of classical music here on Cap Radio, Classical and Jazz. It's your go-to stop for great sounds here in the capital city of Sacramento and beyond, and you're in the right spot at the right time.
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0: Well, here's a few short solo piano works for you now, starting with Friedrich Chopin's Grande Valse Brillante. And now, to perform it, it's Jean-Yves Thibaudeau.

That short piano work was one entitled Unsent Love Letters. It was written by Australian composer Elena Katz-Chernin and inspired by the apparent dozens of unsent love letters found in French composer Eric Satie's Parisian apartment after his death. Quite interesting. Great inspiration for the piece. And we heard the piano soloist Tamara Anna Chislowska perform it. Before that, it was Jean-Yves Thibaudet with the Grand Valse Brillante from Polish composer Friedrich Chopin. This is CAP Radio Classical and Jazz here on a Wednesday evening. Excellence in Jazz is coming up at 7 o'clock with Gary Vercelli. I'm Avery Jeffrey. It's been a pleasure filling in for Victor Forman. I've got one more for you, and it's one called Dreams and Drones from Stravaganza. It's a piece by Welsh composer Carl Jenkins, and it was written specifically for the soprano sax and specifically for Miss Jess Gillam, who we'll hear performing it now with the Royal Philharmonic.

0: Jess Gillum on the soprano saxophone. Quite underused instrument in the classical world, but it was a piece written specifically for her and the orchestra, of which it was the Royal Philharmonic. The piece was entitled Dreams and Drones, the second movement of Stravaganza from Welsh composer Carl Jenkins. Well, that finishes up your afternoon classical, the hour, and thus was it my time with you. I'm Avery Jeffrey. It's been a pleasure filling in for Victor Forman. Stick around, though. Gary Vercelli has an evening of excellence in jazz coming up right after this. And don't forget, stream us online all the time at capradio.org. Have a great night.
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Welcome into a Wednesday night edition of Excellence in Jazz here on CAP Radio Classical and Jazz. I'm Gary Vercelli with the music till midnight. We started with pianist Charles Chen and his new album called The Long Way Home. From that we heard Poor Butterfly. Before that, from the Bay Area, Dr. Denny Zeitlin gave us And Then I Wondered If You Knew. We have a great show lined up for you this evening. I hope you'll stay with me for lots of excellence in jazz. Turning next to George Benson saluting Ray Charles, this is called Come Back, Baby.

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0: That's called The View of Heaven from the Jazz Professors out of Florida. And before that, Roberto Magris, Italian pianist, teaming up with Eric Holchberg, who is a Canadian bassist, from their album Shuffling Ivories, we heard Anisha. This is Excellence in Jazz from CAP Radio Classical and Jazz.
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0: a beautiful tune called Dance of the Crows from bassist Marcus McLaurin. Before that, Roy Ayers' composition Vibrations, delivered by vibraphonist Warren Wolf. And we heard Big World from Ray Oviedo's Latin Jazz Project. 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

0: You just heard from pianist Benny Green with a tune he titled Donny Hath Away. And before that, Phoebe Snow's Poetry Man, done up by Peter Erskine from his new album, featuring guest vocalist Kate Lamont.
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0: And here's Lorez Alexandria.

That's Duke Pearson's composition, Bedouin, played by Bobby Hutcherson from the classic Blue Note album, The Kicker. 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Here's a new artist on the scene and composer. His name is Adashir.

0: The latest from David Benoit, that's called 6 p.m. from his album Timeless. Before that, the Mary Lou Williams composition Cool Bonga, delivered by pianist Marion McPartlin. 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
0: Here's a Hank Mobley classic composition called Funk in a Deep Freeze, updated by trumpeter Gabriel Mark Hasselbach.

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Kenny Barron's composition Seascape, done up by pianist Benny Green. Before that, the latest from drummer Reed Hoisin and Company, Clifford Brown's composition George's Dilemma. Hope you're having a great Wednesday night, and hope the crystal clear sounds of Cap Radio's Excellence in Jazz are soothing your evening. I'm Gary Vercelli, and this is vocalist Rachel Price.

0: You just heard Mark Sherman's latest album, Bop Contest, and the Cedar Walton composition, Martha's Prize. And before that, the Bob Thiel Collective gave us Duke Ellington's Reminiscing in Tempo.
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0: Bassist David Penn spent many years backing up vocalist Betty Carter. Here he is leading his own group. The album's called Next Step. Here's David Penn.

You just heard Japanese pianist Yoko Miwa with Small Talk from her album Songs of Joy. And this is Excellence in Jazz from CAP Radio Classical and Jazz, 88.9 Sacramento, 91.7 Groveland, Sonora. I'm Gary Vercelli. I've got the music till midnight. Up next, a tribute to Herbie Hancock from the Helen Sung Big Band. The new album is called Oracles.

The music of Miles Davis. We heard Half Nelson, done up by the group Blue Moods. And before that, drummer Willie Jones III and a tune called Get Your Shout On. 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

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Here's Pat Martino.

0: Love that tune. It's called Twists from Ray Oviedo. And before that, guitarist John Scofield gave us Scotown.
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0: 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Join us and tell a friend. Here's Richard Barata with Bob Dylan's Blowin' in the Wind, all jazzed up.

Our Day Will Come. That's trumpeter Jim Rotundi. Before that, Richard Barata gave us Bob Dylan's Blown in the Wind from the album Looking Back. And this is Excellence in Jazz from CAP Radio Classical and Jazz, 88.9 Sacramento, 91.7 Groveland, Sonora, Modesto. 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CaliforniaCASA.org. Here's the great Carmen McRae.

0: that tune. It's called The Look of Love from Larry Goldings. And before that, a classic from Ahmad Jamal, Poinciana.
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0: You just heard from guitarist Anthony Wilson from his album Campo Bello. He's the son of Gerald Wilson, the famous big band composer and band leader. And before that, we heard from Ileana Ilias, her album recorded live at SF Jazz in San Francisco, and Jobim's A Felicidad. This is Excellence in Jazz here from Cap Radio, Classical and Jazz.
1: Mornings are better with Mozart. And a little company. I'm Mike Nelson. 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

0: That's called Waltzing Westward, written by Harold Mayburn, played by Greg Burrows and his group from their album Tell Your Story. And before that, Warren Marsh with his signature sound, we heard Lover Man.
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0: Later this hour, Sonny Rollins and McCoy Tyner. Right now, here's Johnny Hartman and John Coltrane from 1963.

That's drummer Mike Clark, who was born right here in Sacramento. He's got an autobiography coming out soon. We heard him playing Herbie Hancock's Dolphin Dance. And this is Excellence in Jazz here from CAP Radio Classical and Jazz. I'm Gary Vercelli. Up next, it's Sonny Rollins and John Coltrane with Tenor Madness.

0: You just heard guitarist Diego Figueredo with African Soul. Before that, Effendi, a classic from McCoy Tyner, and Sonny Rollins teaming up with John Coltrane for Tenor Madness. All here from Excellence in Jazz and CAP Radio Classical and Jazz.
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Mina Figueroa with Another Side of the Ocean. Just before that, Susan Mazur, jazz harpist with Amethyst, written by the great Ahmad Jamal. My name's Gary Vercelli. Always my pleasure holding forth with the music. Hope you've enjoyed the music and the company as much as I have tonight. Here's Benny Golson's Whisper Not from Danny Grissett.

0: From Sacramento State, this is Capital Public Radio, KXPR-FM and HD Sacramento, KXSR Groveland, Sonora, KXJS Sutter, and KXJZ HD2 Sacramento. 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
1: Is not so hidden. At the end of this string quartet, the music cuts off, and it makes you wonder if it's really over. That's how it gets its nickname, The Joke. Here's the Spectral Quartet with this joke by Franz Joseph Haydn, string quartet number 30.

That's the joke at the end. When the music cuts off and makes you wonder if it's really over, should I applaud? Nope, it's still going. Franz Joseph Haydn's string quartet number 30, it's nicknamed The Joke, and we heard the Spectral Quartet on Music Through the Night. A piece of music that invites you into Alice's Wonderland, that's coming up in less than 10 minutes.

As a kid, Dora Pajacevich was a strong-willed and curious child. She was often at odds with her mother on how a girl from an aristocratic family should behave. That continued into World War I, and the Pajacevich family was in a certain position. During the war, they didn't really have to do anything. But Dora chose to become a nurse, and she saw the horrors of war. She also saw the lack of involvement from other wealthy families. And after the war, she dove into writing music. From her symphony, this is the third movement performed by the BBC Symphony Orchestra.

The third movement from a symphony by Dora Pajacevic. Sakari Aramo conducted the BBC Symphony Orchestra on Music Through the Night. This piece of music invites you and almost demands that you use your imagination. You're in a garden full of live flowers where the plants are having conversations with each other. There's also insects unlike anything you've ever seen in your own backyard. Use your imagination as we step into Alice's Wonderland. This is called Through the Looking Glass by Deems Taylor.

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The composer who wrote this piece is the originator of what's known as the symphonic poem, which is a piece of music inspired by maybe an actual poem, but any literature, art, or some other non-musical source. This symphonic poem is based on a legend that has also inspired other poets and artists. It's about a noble man who had a love affair with a princess who was married to a much older man. And when the husband find out, he goes for punishment. You'll hear the full story as told in this symphonic poem, coming up in the next 40 minutes. First, it's a bit of a Welsh theme for the next 20 minutes or so, including a piece of music inspired by Welsh hymn tunes by Ralph Vaughan Williams in just a couple minutes. This is a traditional Welsh piece called Old Maid, and the arrangement was done by the two performers, mandolinist Avi Avital and harpist Catherine Finch.

harpist Katrin Finch and mandolinist Avi Avital. That's their arrangement of a traditional Welsh piece called Old Maid on Music Through the Night. We'll stick with the Welsh theme for this next performance. The Nash Ensemble plays three preludes on Welsh hymn tunes by Ralph Vaughan Williams.

Rayfon Williams wrote that in 1940, and he had suggested that composers should write music that might be played by people who are waiting out the hours of war. And it seemed like he took his own advice when he wrote that. Three preludes on Welsh hymn tunes performed by the Nash Ensemble on Music Through the Night. I'm Jalene Kahn. It's great to have your company, and I hope you're doing well. We'll hear a trombone concerto coming up in just a minute.

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A trombone concerto, not something you get to hear every day, but you get to hear it tonight. Written by Derek Bourgeois and performed here by the Tokyo Kosei Wind Orchestra with soloist Christian Lindbergh.

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Trombone Concerto by English composer Derek Bourgeois. Chikara Imamura conducted the Tokyo Kosei Wind Orchestra, and that featured soloist Christian Lindbergh on Music Through the Night. Franz Liszt was the originator of the symphonic poem, a piece of music that tells a story based on a non-musical source, sometimes an actual poem, but in this case, a legend about Ivan Mazepa, a man who fell in love with a married princess, who had to run away from the princess's husband when he found out about this affair. This music tells the story of Mazepa.

0: symphonic poem number 6 by Franz Liszt called Mazeppa. Herbert von Karajan conducted the Berlin Philharmonic.
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Felix Mendelssohn's legacy includes a list of hits. Hits like Midsummer, of course. His string quartets, and an octet. This is a Mendelssohn symphony that didn't get the accolades, like some of those other pieces of music. Some say it's underrated. Some believe it's a cathartic sense of him letting go of his past. Music about religious tolerance. We'll hear the whole symphony in about 20 minutes.

The Sunlight in Mount Panchen from Tianjin Suite by Zhao Gongyi. That was the Rhineland Falls State Philharmonic Orchestra. It is great to have your company as we enjoy these performances together. I hope you're doing well. The piano is in the spotlight for the next couple of pieces of music. First, it's solo piano playing the march from an album for children by Tatiana Nikolaeva.

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That was The March, performed by Hiroko Ishimoto. 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We're going to double our recipe. That last performance called for one piano. This one is for two, and we'll stick with that children's theme. This is suite number 5 for two pianos, called Children's Suite by Anton Arensky.

a suite for two pianos called Children's Suite by Anton Arensky. He was a protege of Tchaikovsky. We heard Aglinka, Genova, and Lubin Dimitrov on Music Through the Night. A symphony by Felix Mendelssohn is coming up, and in about a half an hour, some movie music.

Felix Mendelssohn originally wrote this symphony, and it was going to be used to commemorate the 300th anniversary of the Augsburg Confession, but it was passed over at that event for reasons unknown. For the next 2 years, Mendelssohn tried to secure a premiere but didn't have any takers, and he had finally had enough, saying that he could hardly stand this symphony and would rather burn it. It never got thrown in the flames. It was published 2 decades after his death, and today it's one of his most frequently performed works. Reformation, the Symphony No. 5 by Felix Mendelssohn.

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Yannick Nezet-Séguin conducted the Chamber Orchestra of Europe with Felix Mendelssohn's Symphony No. 5. It's called Reformation. And even though it has the number 5, it was actually the second full-length symphony Mendelssohn wrote. But because it wasn't published until 2 decades after his death, that's where it gets the number 5.

The music Gabriel Yared wrote for the 1996 movie The English Patient won both an Oscar and a Grammy. Here's some of that film music performed by La Pietà.

Music from The English Patient by Gabriel Yared, performed by La Pietà with conductor Angèle Dubois.

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You have a world, a wealth of knowledge right at your fingertips, in your pocket or your purse. If you were to grab your phone, you can research or read about any topic that you would like. And in just a matter of seconds, you have an answer to whatever question you might have. In this composer's day, information was not as accessible. So in order to research folk tunes to write this piece of music, he took countless trips to rural towns. You'll hear the result of those trips coming up in just 5 minutes. These four preludes for guitar by Manuel Ponce are performed by harpist Victoria Drake.

Four Preludes for Guitar by Manuel Ponce, performed by harpist Victoria Drake. How you doing tonight? I hope things are going well for you and you're enjoying the music. I'm Jalene Kahn. Coming up, we'll hear a Mozart horn concerto. That's about 20 minutes away. First, it's a piece of music that took a lot of time and a lot of miles to write. Béla Bartók took countless trips around Romania, and in the process, he collected thousands of folk songs. And from then on out, that collection would enrich his country's culture while enriching his own art. Now, we're not going to hear 1,000 of them, but here's a couple of those Romanian folk dances by Béla Bartók.

collection of Romanian folk dances by Bella Bartok. George Schulte conducted the Chicago Symphony Orchestra. This piece of music by Claude Debussy is inspired by a poem. That poem is all about the dream and the ache for love. Petite Suite.

0: That's kind of a translation of the piece that Claude Debussy originally wrote. He originally wrote his Petite Suite for piano duet, and the orchestral version was created by Debussy's colleague about 20 years later. We just heard the Ulster Orchestra, led by Jan Pascal Tordelier.
1: A peaceful oasis of quiet and calm. 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

Music by Ludovic Lamonth, performed by William Chapman Nyahal. Mozart Horn Concerti might be the most important solos for any horn player. Students and professionals alike come to this music. And not every instrument is fortunate to have works by Mozart, but the horn is one of them. Playing tonight is hornist Anthony Halstead, with the Hanover Band, Mozart's Horn Concerto No. 3.

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horn music by Mozart was mostly all written for a very fine horn player, a friend of Mozart's, named Josef Liedtgeb. There's not a lot known about this person's early career. We do know he was employed at the same royal estate where Haydn was director, but soon another prince hired him and he moved to Salzburg. That's where he met Mozart, and the two remained close friends. Mozart's Horn Concerto No. 3, performed there by the Hanover Band and soloist Anthony Halsted under conductor Roy Goodman.

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Mazurka Uberek by Alexander Glazunov. Alexander Vedernikov conducted the Swiss-Italian Orchestra, and they were joined by violinist Chloe Hanslip. I hope you've enjoyed the music and all the performances you've heard so far. There's more to come. Anytime you hear a piece of music that you like, but you didn't catch the name of it or the performers, find out more with our on-air playlist at yourclassical.org. I'm Jalene Kahn. Thanks for listening.

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Richard Strauss's trip to Italy in 1886 was encouraged by one Johannes Brahms. He'd have had me as soon as he said Italy, but some people need a little bit more prompting. The work on this Aus Italien was begun while Strauss was still on his journey and finished the same year. It's the only work by Strauss for which he himself wrote a specific program, which is odd since he's the consummate tone poem composer, just not the auteur, and we'll have more coming up.

This is the Composer's Datebook for June 25th. I'm John Burge. In the Guinness Book of Music Facts and Feats, the record for most prolific composer goes to Georg Philipp Telemann, who died on today's date in 1767 at the age of 86. And longevity gave an edge to productivity. Telemann outlived his prolific contemporary J.S. Bach by 21 years and outlived Handel by 12. But even considering the extra years he lived, Telemann's output is staggering. Of Bach's cantatas, about 200 survive, but Telemann's number, 1,400. He also wrote 125 orchestral suites, 125 concertos, 130 trios, 145 pieces for solo keyboard, and about 50 operas. Most composers, if they're lucky, publish one autobiography. Telemann published three, and in one of them commented, "How is it possible for me to remember everything I wrote for violin and winds?" Fortunately, Telemann seemed to find musical inspiration everywhere, including from the pop and folk music of his day. As he put it, "One would scarcely believe what wonderful ideas pipers and fiddlers have when they improvise while dancers pause for breath. An observer could easily gather enough ideas from them in 8 days to last a lifetime." Composer's Datebook is produced by APM, American Public Media, in conjunction with the American Composers Forum, reminding you that all music was once new.

One for the Sylvan Winds there, a piece by Poldovsky, a miniature suite, Rigodon. Coming up, some Kurt Vile. Yeah, you heard me right. The great songbook composer. And Richard Strauss will hear from Italy. A nice warm trip there to the Campania, along with Edward Elgar, Leon Mingus, and others. It's yourclassical.org, and yeah, we'll see you there. Edward Elgar composed this piece in the late 1880s, so long before he achieved major fame with the Enigma variations. He was struggling financially and living in provincial obscurity. The work Morning Song serves as the sunny daytime counterpart to Chanson de Nuit, Night Song. Elgar's publisher preferred Chanson de Matin because of its fresh and immediate appeal, and that melody, of course, irresistible.

Ah, the lush thing to wake up to. Always a good music selection. Does me well, getting out of bed. Morning song, Edward Elgar. Daniel Barenboim conducted the English Chamber Orchestra. This Grand Pas de Deux is a standalone piece showcasing the romantic leads Kitri and Basilio from the Don Quixote production with the music by Leon Menkes. And basically, they are celebrating their wedding through dazzling solos, balances, and high-flying acrobatics. There's your visual, Grand Pas de Deux, from Don Quixote, Leon Menkes, that's Richard Bonning, and the London Symphony Orchestra.

Don Quixote, Grand Pas de Deux, Leon Mincus composed that. It was conducted by Richard Bonning, the London Symphony Orchestra. 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

Lost in the Stars is Kurt Vile and Maxwell Anderson's 1949 musical tragedy based on Alan Parton's novel Cry, The Beloved Country, set in South Africa during apartheid. It follows a black rural priest whose faith is tested after his son commits murder, eventually forging an unlikely reconciliation with the victim's father. And the music there, brilliant work from Vile, Lost in the Stars, played by Lara Downes. A man in his early 20s takes a trip to Italy and is amazed by the culture and history of the place. Really has himself a ball, per the program notes for From Italy in the Campania. Richard Strauss himself said the work is the connecting link between the old and the new method, describing the general amazement and wrath because I too, he said, have now begun to go my own way and create my own form and bother the heads of indolent persons. At least he was confident in what he was doing. In the Campania from Italy, Richard Strauss. This is the Slovak Philharmonic Orchestra.

From Italy in the Campania, Richard Strauss, that was Zdeněk Klusler conducting the Slovak Philharmonic Orchestra. Here's an overture from Consecration of the House by Beethoven. It's the Minnesota Orchestra conducted by Stanislav Skorachevsky.

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Beethoven's Consecration of the House, the exciting, dramatic overture, not a moment of dullness there. Stanislav Skorochevsky conducted the Minnesota Orchestra. Coming up next, something with a definite Latin flair from Yo-Yo Ma, Paquito de Rivera, and Romero Lobambo.

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Written in 1951 by Brazilian virtuoso Jaco da Bandolim, Doce de Coco, one of the most beloved and performed churros in the Brazilian repertoire, apparently. The title translates to coconut sweet or coconut brittle, which was a favorite treat of the composer. Brittle, okay. Yo-Yo Ma, cello, with Paquito de Rivera there, the clarinet, and Romero Lobambo guitar on that lovely trio piece.

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Joseph Haydn was the master of nearly all instrumental genres. Did I say nearly? Well, there was one instrument he didn't quite master, but he can be forgiven because it was beginning to evolve in his day, talking about the piano. Even still, Haydn was visionary enough to recognize the power of the keyboard as a solo instrument or front and center. That emergent technology notwithstanding, we'll have the Piano Concerto No. 3 by Franz Joseph Haydn coming up this morning. I'm Kevin O'Connor. Good morning.

Three Greek dances, Nikos Skalatos, and that was the Malmo Symphony Orchestra. I'm Kevin O'Connor. On the way, Oscar Nedbal, and something from Appalachian Spring. In addition to her work as a composer and educator, Chen Yi has been a significant cultural ambassador who has introduced hundreds of new works and a large number of musicians from both the East and the West to music and educational exchange programs in the U.S., the U.K., Germany, many Asian countries as well. She's a strong advocate always for new music, American composers, Asian composers, as well as women in music. Here she is, Chen Yi, playing the violin in Ave Maria by Franz Schubert.

Do you have a favorite arrangement of Schubert's Ave Maria? I love ones that have very sparse instrumentation, typically, and that one was a lovely example. Chen Yi, violinist, and again, Ave Maria from Franz Schubert. A prominent Czech violist, conductor, and composer, Oskar Nedbal, was a student of Dvorak and a founding member of the Bohemian String Quartet. This work, Anderson, was created in collaboration with a librettist named Ladislav Novak to bring the author's classic storybook characters like the steadfast tin soldier and the ballerina to life through dance and pantomime. Here is Entr'acte from Anderson, Oskar Nedbal. We have Miroslav Homolka and the Dvorak Chamber Orchestra.

On Tract from Anderson Oskarnadbal composed that. Miroslav Homolka conducted the Dvorak Chamber Orchestra. Coming up, something very famous and very American. You'll recognize it immediately, I think. Even this early in the day, we're going to get those brain cells active. It's a good thing. Scalp massage. Also a piano concerto number 3 by Haydn.

The Shaking Quakers, or Shakers. That was the famous melody associated with that religious sect. Variations on a Shaker melody from Aaron Copland's Appalachian Spring. Leonard Bernstein conducted the New York Philharmonic. Camille Saint-Saëns wrote this Havanaise for his close friend and colleague, the Cuban violinist Rafael Diaz Albertini. According to musical lore, the composer's inspiration came during a bitterly cold and dreary concert tour stopping in Brest, France, while staring into a crackling hotel fireplace on a damp night. The idea suddenly popped into his head.

Beautiful the way that drifts. Ravanez, Camille Saint-Saëns composed it. Mathieu Herzog conducted Appassionato, and Jinchu Cho was the violinist. Of the 14 concerti Haydn was said to have written for the fortepiano, some have suggested that as many as 8 might have been written by others. This third, though, in the Hoboken catalog is said to be his authentic signature. Like a few other things, he would pass the torch to Mozart, who would take the instrument to unimagined highs, even more than Bach himself, ultimately. First movement from Piano Concerto, number 3 by Haydn, and we have the Norwegian Chamber Orchestra. Leif Ove Andsnes is the pianist and the conductor.

Leif Ove Andsnes conducting and playing piano with the Norwegian Chamber Orchestra. The work, Piano Concerto No. 3, First Movement by Franz Joseph Haydn. Coming up, arguably the best known of Verdi's opera, we'll have some ballet music from it.

Ballet music from Giuseppe Verdi's Aida. Herbert von Karajan conducted the Berlin Philharmonic. Friedrich Smetana created the Two Widows shortly after the triumph of the Bartered Bride, arguably his biggest known work. Unlike his earlier folk-based materials, this opera, based on a French play by Felicien Malfil, is a sophisticated cosmopolitan drawing room comedy. Here's The Two Widows, Prelude, and Polka.

0: The Two Widows, Prelude and Polka, that by Bedřich Smetana, Robert Stankovsky conducted, the Czechoslovak State Philharmonic. I'm Kevin O'Connor. Check us out. 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

Shakespeare's comedy A Midsummer Night's Dream. It's been around a really long time. He wrote it in the 1590s, which was 430 years ago. So, 100 years in the future from there, which is still 330 years ago from now, it was already being adapted into different versions. And in this case, this version was called The Faerie Queen, and it was a semi-opera. And we needed music from the greatest English composer of this time, Henry Purcell. Now, he didn't set any of Shakespeare's words actually to music. It wasn't that kind of opera, but rather there were short little dance scenes and whatever in between the actual scenes of the Shakespeare play. And so that's some of this music. Sonata While the Sun Rises from The Faerie Queen, music of Henry Purcell from 1692. Good morning, happy Thursday. I'm Mike Nelson. Welcome to Morning Classical here on CAP Radio Classical and Jazz, 88.9 Sacramento, everywhere on capradio.org. Here is the greatest work of Clara Schumann. She wrote this in 1846, her piano trio, and you'll hear the Nash Ensemble.

The greatest work, the greatest compositional triumph of Clara Schumann from 1846, her one and only piano trio. And, you know, not just saying that in retrospect, people knew that at the time. She took it on tour in 1847, along with music of Robert Schumann. One of their stops was in Vienna, and the audiences were pretty lukewarm, ambivalent about Robert Schumann's music. Oh, but this trio by Clara Schumann, got great reviews, like, the work is clear, something rarely seen. It demonstrates a calm mastery. A really great piece from that time. Clara Schumann's piano trio played for us by the Nash Ensemble. A beautiful Taste of Spain for guitar and orchestra, which was not the original version, but oh my gosh, it's perfect for this morning. Here on Morning Classical from Cap Radio Classical and Jazz. 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More information at pazzanotte.com. This started as a solo piano piece by Isaac Albéniz. It's called La Vega, but here it is arranged for guitar and orchestra, which is about the most perfect version of this I can possibly imagine.

0: depicting the plains in Spain outside the city of Granada. That was La Vega by Isaac Albéniz, originally for solo piano, but arranged there to be played by Christopher Parkening on guitar with the London Symphony Orchestra.
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0: Here is basically the scherzo, fast-paced movement of basically a symphony, which is about the least interesting way for me to present to you this music. Here is Mercury, the winged messenger from Gustav Holst's The Planets.

0: The First Planet from the Sun, but the third movement of Gustav Holst's The Planets, Mercury, the Winged Messenger, Yoel Levy with the Atlanta Symphony Orchestra.
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0: Here is Gabriel Fauré's Dolly Suite with Seiji Ozawa of the Boston Symphony.

music written for Dolly. Dolly being the young daughter of Gabriel Fauré's longtime companion. And so for a time, Dolly was basically like his stepdaughter. And when he was writing this music, Dolly was between the ages of like 2 and 6 or 7. And Fauré would write these little piano pieces for piano duet, marking maybe it was Dolly's birthday or maybe it was a family occasion. 6 of these pieces in all originally for piano duet and then later orchestrated by Gabriel Fauré's student. That was the Dolly Suite of Fauré, Seiji Ozawa with the Boston Symphony. Hope your Thursday's going great so far. I'm Mike Nelson. Welcome to Morning Classical here on CAP Radio Classical and Jazz, 88.9 Sacramento, everywhere on capradio.org. Well, we are, 4 or 5 days now into summer officially. This is music, however, written to celebrate the joy of spring. And we're going to get more spring-like temperatures, at least a little bit, this weekend. So here is the Spring Suite, or Arena Suite, of Swedish composer Wilhelm Petersen Barrier.

I probably don't have to tell you that winters are pretty long in Sweden. It's pretty far north over in Europe. So, spring is always really welcome and a happy occasion, channeling those feelings into that music celebrating spring. The Arena Suite of Swedish composer Wilhelm Petersen Barrier. We heard the Norrköping Symphony Orchestra. Got some Vivaldi for you next here on Morning Classical from CAP Radio Classical and Jazz, 88.9 Sacramento, everywhere on capradio.org, the CAP Radio app. I'm Mike Nelson with you till 10 o'clock. 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Here is from the collection La Stravaganza of violin concertos of Antonio Vivaldi. Here is Simon Standage on the violin with the English Concert.

0: one of the hundreds of violin concertos of Antonio Vivaldi, Simon Standage with the English Concert. 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
0: Music now from the mid-1800s, the time of Schumann and Mendelssohn and Brahms and all those Germans. But no, we're north of the border. We're over in Denmark. And here the leading composer is Niels Gade. He's channeling the spirit of Shakespeare's play Hamlet, which also takes place in Denmark. Here is the Hamlet Overture of Niels Gade.

0: music from one of the most successful, influential composers in Vienna at the early 1800s. Not Haydn, not Beethoven. No, this was a Czech-born composer named Franz Kromer. His 1808 Sinfonia Concertante, which is basically a concerto for multiple soloists, in this case, violin, flute, and clarinet. This work of Kromer is today's midday masterpiece at 2 p.m.
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0: I've got a different Sinfonia Concertante of Mozart coming up in less than 10 minutes. First, though, here's one of Robert Schumann's great chamber works. It's the finale of his one and only piano quartet, Menachem Pressler on the piano, with three members of the Emerson String Quartet.

the finale to the piano quartet of Robert Schumann. Always been a little overshadowed by his piano quintet. But maybe a string quartet doesn't want to have to say, like, oh, I'm sorry, second violin. There's no part for you on this one, which is going to be us. Menachem Pressler on the piano, with only three members of the Emerson String Quartet. Happy Thursday. Good morning. I'm Mike Nelson. Welcome to Morning Classical here on CAP Radio Classical and Jazz, 88.9 Sacramento, everywhere on capradio.org. Here's an unusual piece by Mozart? Question mark? See, we know for a fact that Mozart needed to write a piece in 1778 in Paris. It was going to be this big sinfonia concertante with four different wind soloists plus orchestra. And at the last moment, the piece was not performed. And we actually can't even prove that Mozart even wrote the piece. So if he never wrote the piece, then yeah, it didn't exist. If he did write the piece, it's lost. Fast forward 90 years, 1869, an anonymous manuscript pops up that seems to exactly match this lost piece by Mozart. Except the instruments are different. The flute has turned into an oboe, the original oboe part has turned into a clarinet, and it just doesn't quite seem like it's Mozart, but it also really seems like it's Mozart, and the mystery has never really been solved. So here is that Sinfonia Concertante for Winds and Orchestra by Mozart? You'll hear members of the Academy of St. Martin in the Fields.

The Sinfonia Concertante for Oboe, Clarinet, Horn, Bassoon, four wind soloists plus orchestra, joined by the Academy of St. Martin in the Fields there. Music, maybe by Mozart, or maybe at least based on a lost original by Mozart. We'll never really know for sure. Our midday masterpiece is a different Sinfonia Concertante by a contemporary of Mozart, Franz Kromer. That one we don't have to worry about. It actually is Franz Kromer's work, and it's our midday masterpiece at 2 p.m. Here on CAF Radio Classical and Jazz. 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A court-appointed special advocate, or CASA, supports a child's interests in the courtroom and beyond. CaliforniaCasa.org. Two pieces now from Across the Ocean. These are by Asian composers. First, we've got Springfield by Zhen Chen. And this will, well, you'll notice it features a pipa and an erhu, two Chinese instruments. After that, Valse di Fantastica by Japanese composer Yoko Shimomura.

0: A violin and orchestra arrangement of a piece of music from a video game over in Japan, Final Fantasy XV. That was Esther Abrami on violin with the Vienna Radio Symphony Orchestra, the Valse di Fantastica by Yoko Shimamura. Before that, it's Zen Chen on piano, Chaiju Shen on pipa, kind of the lute sort of sounding instrument, and Feifei Yang on erhu, the more violin sounding instrument. That was called Springfield by Zen Chen.
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0: I've got a full Brahms piano concerto for you in 10 minutes. But first, one of the great hits and moneymakers of Franz Liszt, you might even recognize this from Looney Tunes growing up, the Hungarian Rhapsody No. 2 of Franz Liszt, Sergio Comisiona leading the Vancouver Symphony Orchestra.

0: Franz Liszt's Hungarian Rhapsody, number 2, Sergio Camilleciona with the Vancouver Symphony Orchestra. Got a great, amazing piece by Brahms in just a second. Also, if you love big symphonic repertoire, you should be listening to SymphonyCast Sunday afternoons.
1: 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Then it's Richard Strauss's personal heroic journey in Ein Heldenleben, A Hero's Life. I'm Steve Seal. That's next time on APM's SymphonyCast.
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0: And now a real symphony of a concerto. If you imagine just the scale of it, it's long, it's Brahmsian. And here's a recording, a performance from 68 years ago that still hasn't really been surpassed. From 1958, Emil Gilels and the Chicago Symphony, the Piano Concerto No. 2 of Johannes Brahms.

if I could go back in time and just go have a sausage and a beer with Johannes Brahms, I would ask him about this piece. It's always fascinated me. The first two movements are such filled with drama, and the trumpets and the drums, the brass, everyone's having a great dramatic time. And then specifically, the trumpets and the drums never play again after the second movement, and there's two more movements to go, one more than you would normally have in a concerto. It's a real, almost two different pieces put together, I've always thought, a Jekyll and Hyde sort of thing. That's one of the best performances ever of that piece, though, from 1958, Emile Gilels, Fritz Reiner, and the Chicago Symphony Orchestra, the second piano concerto of Johannes Brahms. A little Telemann for you next here on Morning Classical from CAP Radio Classical and Jazz, where we get support from California Resources Corporation and its carbon management business, Carbon TerraVault, focusing on carbon capture and storage projects throughout California. More information at crc.com. This is an overture written on demand for a special occasion for the Admiralty Board that was based in Hamburg, Germany. This is an overture for that occasion by Georg Philipp Telemann.

0: written for the Admiralty of Hamburg, Germany, where Telemann lived. So great pomp for that, and great rhythm and energy, because everything from the Baroque seems to have great energy and rhythm. An overture of Georg Philipp Telemann, played by the Berlin Academy of Ancient Music.
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0: Music now by a composer that I always think of when I think of Baroque music, even though he's, well, much more recent than that. But that's because he similarly has good structure and good rhythm to his music. Here is the final movement of the Symphony No. 3 of Philip Glass,

0: from Philip Glass's Symphony No. 3, written just for string orchestra back in 1996. That was the finale, the fourth movement, Stuttgart Chamber Orchestra performing.
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0: Well, Jennifer Reason is coming up next. I'm Mike Nelson. That'll do it for me. Have a great rest of your day.
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0: Sharon has been on classical guitar, presenting what Johann Sebastian Bach wrote for the prominent string instrument of his time, the lute. It's Lute Suite number 4 in E major. Well, good morning. I'm Jennifer Reason, your midday host. We are kicking off the next 4 hours of Midday Classical here on CAP Radio, 88.9 in Sacramento and 88.7 in Sutter, half an hour away from a string quartet by Beethoven.
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0: Imagine, as you listen to this work, Vincent Dundee is walking through a mountain village in France, and he hears a washerwoman somewhere down below in the cobblestone humming to herself as she goes about her chores. And he was so taken with the whole of the scene, he composed a symphony based on what he heard.

Symphony on a French Mountain Air. Not just any French Mountain Air, one that composer Vincent Dundee heard while wandering some mountain cobblestone streets, and a washerwoman below him down the mountain a bit was heard humming to herself as she started her chores in the early morning light. And little did she know, an entire symphony was born of that moment. Jean-Yves Thibaudet at the piano joining the Montreal Symphony Orchestra. I'm Jennifer Reisen, your midday host. Great to be with you. Beethoven is next, as is a traditional Spanish wedding. 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Next up, we've got the Takash Quartet with the Presto in the middle of Beethoven's String Quartet number 14.

The Takash Quartet with the Presto movement of Beethoven's String Quartet No. 14 here on Cap Radio Classical and Jazz. I'm Jennifer Reason, founder and host of the Local Artist feature here on Cap Radio Classical and Jazz. 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The Local Artist feature is on a summer break while we plan and prepare for the rest of the year. We're looking so forward to resuming Friday, July 10th. 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From Federico Moreno Torroba, this is the sixth movement of a larger work. And from that larger work, he's capturing a traditional Spanish wedding. It's the movement La Boda. Here's Los Romeros.

0: You may recognize that tune if you're a fan of the Miyazaki films. That's from the 2004 movie Howl's Moving Castle, with a special arrangement for orchestra by the composer Joe Hisaishi himself. It's the Merry-Go-Round of Life, orchestrated for the Royal Philharmonic Orchestra as part of a symphonic celebration of his many decade-long career in Japan. Prior to that, we were enjoying a Spanish wedding captured by Federico Moreno Torroba and performed by Los Romeros here on Cap Radio Classical and Jazz, where we're honoring the past and embracing the future. Arcangelo Corelli and Haydn next.
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0: Did you know that one of the finest Baroque ensembles in the world is native to San Francisco? It's the Philharmonia Baroque Orchestra. Here they are with Corelli's Concerto Grosso No. 6.

0: Sounds of the Italian Baroque, brought to you from right here in Northern California. It's a San Francisco-based Philharmonia Baroque Orchestra led by Nicholas McKeegan. They are performing Concerto Grosso No. 6 by Arcangelo Corelli. I'm Jennifer Reason, your midday host. Wonderful to be with you. We've really got a diverse hour of music coming your way. Haydn is next, but French Artinian songs are on the docket, a bit of a French piano quartet, maybe some Australian dancing, all that and more.
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0: Here is a wonderful piece by Haydn. It's a Sinfonia Concertante, so we have a chamber orchestra, and we also have a quartet in front of that orchestra made up of violin, cello, oboe, and bassoon.

0: There's the Chamber Orchestra of Europe, led by Claudio Abbado, in Haydn's Sinfonia Concertante in B-flat major, complete with that feature of all sorts of instruments like the violin, cello, oboe, and bassoon. Charming, charming combination. I'm Jennifer Reason. We've got a French-Argentinian singer next. We've also got Percy Grainger later in the hour. I'm so glad to have you with me. Thanks for tuning in.
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0: Well, Carlos Gardel was French-Argentinian, born in 1890, a very famous singer. Like a lot of songs, they sit really well on solo classical guitar. Here's Cuando Tú No Estás, performed by Franz Halas.

I'm Jennifer Reason. We'll wrap up the hour with some Percy Grainger in just a moment. This is CAP Radio, 88.9 in Sacramento and 91.7 in Groveland, Sonora, where we get support from Bhutan Jones. 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Percy Grainger, of course, is one of Australia's most famous composers. Here's his music with the President's own United States Marine Band.

two French-born contemporaries for you from the turn of the 20th century. Mel Bonis wrote that piano quartet number one. From that, the Andante with the Mozart piano quartet. Prior to that, the music of Carlos Gardel, born in France but spent his life in Argentina. He was a very famous singer by the end of his life, and that was one of his songs performed on classical guitar, Franz Halas with Cuando Tú No Estás, here on Cap Radio Classical and Jazz, where we're honoring the past and embracing the future.

0: Music from Australia's best known composer, Percy Grainger. His Lincolnshire Posy, performed by Gerard Schwartz and the President's own United States Marine Band. I'm Jennifer Reason, your midday host. Stay tuned for Schumann, Vivaldi, and Mozart, taking us through lunch next.
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0: Well, Schumann wanted nothing more, honestly, than to be a famous opera composer, and it just wasn't in the cards for him. But here is his one successful opera overture.

Poor Robert Schumann was a famous composer, of course, but he really wanted to be famous for one thing in particular. He wanted to be a famous opera composer. And we know that that did not happen for him. It was not in the cards. He wanted it so badly, though, he felt it was the one place he could truly pour out all musical and artistic sides of himself. He did complete one opera, unfortunately failed almost immediately, but we still have the overture with us today. And there it is, the Genovefa Overture with the London Symphony Orchestra, Naima Yerby conducting. 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I'm Jennifer Reason. A mandolin is such a wonderfully cheery instrument, perfect for Thursday, I think. Here is a concerto for a mandolin composed by Vivaldi.

0: Paul Odette on mandolin, joining Roy Goodman in the Parley of Instruments. Hard to not smile when there's a mandolin involved, right? It's Vivaldi's Mandolin Concerto in C Major, here on Cap Radio Classical and Jazz.
1: Antonio Vivaldi, Tommaso Albinoni, and Georg Philipp Telemann were all friendly admirers of a brilliantly talented German violin player named Johann Pisendel. They were also impressed that they composed music especially for him. You'll hear some of their dedications and one of Pisendel's own compositions on Sunday Baroque this week.
0: Sunday Baroque every 7 a.m. to 11 a.m. Sunday morning. That's with your host, Suzanne Bona. I'm Jennifer Reason. 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Up next, we've got a quintet for piano and winds composed by Mozart.

a personal favorite of Mozart's works. He was very proud of this particular quintet, composed to be performed in the ballroom that was in the large building where he was renting an apartment. Quintet for piano and winds in E flat major. Quite the lineup of artists here: Mitsuko Uchida on the piano, Neil Black oboe, Thea King clarinet, Frank Lloyd horn, and Robin O'Neill bassoon. I'm Jennifer Reason, your midday host. Great to be with you. We've got the Pines of Rome from Respighi right at 1 p.m. Here on CAP Radio, we get support from California CASA, a nonprofit working to ensure that youth in the foster care system have a voice and the services they need to thrive. A court-appointed special advocate, or CASA, supports a child's interests in the courtroom and beyond. CaliforniaCASA.org. 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La Sinfonia Concertante is basically a concerto for multiple soloists, violin, flute, and clarinet take the spotlight in the 18th.

1808 Sinfonia Concertante by Vienna-based Czech composer Franz Kromer in today's MIDI Masterpiece at 2 p.m. We've got one more this hour, and it's a symphony based on Greek and Roman myth. See what you think with the Vienna Sinfonietta.

0: Symphony No. 5 from Karl Ditters von Dittersdorf, a friend of Mozart and Haydn. He set out to write 12 symphonic stories, basically capturing Greek and Roman mythology, and this was fifth in that set of 12. His Symphony No. 5, The Petrification of Phineas and Friends. The Vienna Sinfonietta performing here on Cap Radio Classical and Jazz. I'm Jennifer Reason, your midday host. We've got another hour together. We'll enjoy some Respighi and Lili Boulanger next.
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2: 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That's really nice because they have such a nice variety of jazz. 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
0: Here's the Chicago Symphony Orchestra with Respighi's famous Pines of Rome.

Respighi's lush orchestration, capturing the umbrella pines of Rome, but not just the trees. He was specifically attempting to capture the light on the trees at various times of day in this wonderful ancient city. Fritz Reiner leading the Chicago Symphony Orchestra here on Cap Radio Classical and Jazz. Franz Krommer was one of the most successful and influential Czech composers active in Vienna at the turn of the 18th century. This 1808 Sinfonia Concertante for violin, flute, and clarinet by Krommer is today's midday masterpiece at 2 p.m. I'm Jennifer Reason. I've got music from the turn of the 20th century for you here, a prelude from Lili Boulanger.

0: two preludes for you several centuries apart from each other. That was a prelude from Marc-Antoine Charpentier's Te Deum. So that would have been the late 1600s. Wynton Marsalis joining on trumpet, Anthony Newman and the English Chamber Orchestra. The prelude before that was from France in 1911, written by Lili Boulanger, her prelude in D-flat major performed by a pianist, Anna Schellest.
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0: 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This by Mario Castelnuovo Tedesco featuring Pepe Romero.

Mario Castelnuovo Tedesco did quite a bit to promote the guitar as a classical instrument for the classical concert hall. There's his first guitar concerto featuring Pepe Romero and Neville Marriner leading Academy of St. Martin in the Fields. 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I'm Jennifer Reason, your midday host. We've got time for one more before your midday masterpiece. It's an overture from Rossini. Here's Riccardo Chailly and the National Philharmonic Orchestra.

0: Ricardo Chailly conducts the National Philharmonic Orchestra in the overture to Rossini's Otello. I'm Jennifer Reason. That does it for me. Afternoon Classical starts next with your midday masterpiece, a wonderful Sinfonia Concertante by Franz Kromer. And of course, Excellence in Jazz keeps you company 7 to midnight. Have a great day.
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born the year of George Friedrich Handel's death and died a few years after Beethoven, Franz Krommer was one of the most successful and influential Czech composers active in Vienna at the turn of the 18th century. That was Krommer's 1808 Sinfonia Concertante for Violin, Flute, and Clarinet for today's 2 p.m. Midday Masterpiece from CAP Radio in Sacramento. Tomorrow's Midday Masterpiece will be Leos Janáček's proud and very brassy Sinfonietta from 1926. Well, good afternoon. Victor Forman here. Very happy to be back after a few days off to nurse a foodborne illness. Be careful of those. And thanks to Avery and Jacob for filling in. I've got some Spanish guitar next, followed by iconic pianist Glenn Gould performing one of Bach's French suites, and some Tchaikovsky before the end of the hour. Here is music from the Suite Española by Isaac Albéniz. Guitarist Rafael Foyata performs the first movement, titled Granada.

Rafael Forjatta performed Granada from the Suite Española by Spanish composer Isaac Albéniz here on listener-supported CAP Radio Classical and Jazz, 88.9 in Sacramento, 91.7 Modesto, Sonora. I'm Victor Forman. Iconic pianist Glenn Gould performs Bach next. And Avery Jeffrey hosts an evening of excellence in jazz tonight from 7 till midnight, including an 84th birthday tribute to the really great American drummer Joe Chambers, born on this date in 1942. We get support from Pazzanotte Italian Bistro and Bar, located in Midtown, welcoming diners to a vibrant atmosphere with throwback tunes, serving Italian-American cuisine and signature martinis. 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Glenn Gould performs the French Suite No. 2 by Johann Sebastian Bach.

0: Recorded in 1973, Glenn Gould performed the French Suite No. 2 by Johann Sebastian Bach here on your Afternoon Classical from listener-supported CAP Radio in Sacramento, 88.9 in Sacramento, 88.7 Sutter. I'm Victor Forman. Some elegant Tchaikovsky from an opera is next, followed by an opera overture from Giuseppe Verdi. And in about 15 minutes, the full string quartet No. 13 by Franz Schubert, the Rosamunde Quartet.
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0: I'm Victor Forman, an opera overture next, followed by over 30 minutes of chamber music by Franz Schubert to calm your mid-afternoon Thursday. 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This is the overture to the Giuseppe Verdi opera Nabucco, and it's Riccardo Muti conducting the Philharmonic of La Scala.

0: The overture to the Giuseppe Verdi opera Nabucco. Riccardo Muti conducted the Philharmonic of La Scala here on your afternoon classical from CAP Radio in Sacramento. I'm Victor Forman. I've got a Franz Schubert string quartet next.
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0: Nicknamed the Rosamunde Quartet for the theme that opens the second movement, which Franz Schubert borrowed from his own incidental music for the play Rosamunde, this is Schubert's String Quartet No. 13, performed here by the Emerson String Quartet.

0: The Emerson String Quartet performed Franz Schubert's String Quartet No. 13, nicknamed the Rosamunde Quartet. I'm Victor Forman, a short piano piece by a 19th-century-born French composer next, followed by some cheerful Johann Strauss Jr.
1: It's Shakespeare's much-beloved comic tale of mismatched lovers, low-comedy buffoons, and a genial host of fairy spirits. I'm Stephen Beithman. 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
0: 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Joanne Polk performs this Etude Symphonique.

The Étude Symphonique by French composer Cécile Chaminade, performed there by Joanne Polk, here on listener-supported CAP Radio Classical and Jazz on KXPR, 88.9 in Sacramento, 91.7 Modesto, Sonora. I'm Victor Forman. Johann Strauss Jr. is next, and Avery Jeffrey hosts an evening of excellence in jazz tonight from 7 until midnight, including an 84th birthday tribute to the great American drummer Joe Chambers. In January of 1864, a journalists' association in Vienna was going to have a ball where they premiered two new waltzes composed for them, one by Jacques Offenbach and one by Johann Strauss Jr. Now, the association set up a friendly rivalry by naming the Offenbach waltz Evening Papers and the Strauss waltz Morning Papers. Actually, Strauss conducted the premiere of his own and Offenbach's, who was unavailable that evening. So definitely a friendly rivalry indeed. Here's Strauss's Morning Papers from the Vienna State Opera Orchestra.

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0: I'm Victor Forman. I've got a harp concerto next. We get support from California Resources Corporation. Their Carbon Terra Vault project has recently begun carbon dioxide injection for permanent carbon capture and storage operations throughout California. More information at crc.com. French harpist Henriette René was quickly recognized as a child prodigy on the harp and enrolled at the Paris Conservatory at the age of 9 in 1884. Well, this was fortunate timing because up to 1880, women were only allowed to study performance at the conservatory. But by the time she enrolled, women could now study theory, harmony, and composition. And she took advantage and even won student prizes for composition. This is a 1901 harp concerto by Henriette René with Xiao Qilu conducting the Rhenish Philharmonic Orchestra and harp soloist Xavier de Maistre.

0: The 1901 Harp Concerto by Henri Etrenet, with harp soloist Xavier de Maistre and Xiao Qilu, conducted the Rhenish Philharmonic Orchestra.
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0: I'm Victor Forman with your Afternoon Classical here on Cap Radio in Sacramento. I've got passages from a string quartet and a piano quintet in just a moment.
2: 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Jennifer Reason is fabulous, and I think everybody should support this honest and wonderful radio.
0: Thank you, Nancy. The third movement, Juba, from a piano quintet by American composer Florence Price, after this by Maurice Ravel. From his only string quartet, this is the second movement marked Rather Lively, triple meter.

0: José Serbrière conducted the Czech Philharmonic Orchestra in those Lachian dances by Leos Janáček here on listener-supported CAP Radio Classical and Jazz, 88.9 in Sacramento. I'm Victor Forman. John Williams' movie music is next, followed by much earlier music from before movies were even invented. Heck, before still photography was invented.
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0: And Avery Jeffrey hosts tonight from 7 to midnight, including an 84th birthday tribute to the great American drummer Joe Chambers. 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
0: I'm Victor Forman. George Friedrich Handel is next. 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